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Ang Salita ng Buhay, inspirational Bible-based messages that bring light to every listener. 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Reasoning from the Scriptures, thought-provoking discussions on biblical truths. Revelation of Hope, unveiling the prophecies of the Bible and God's ultimate plan. 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
1: Everything was gone. All he had dreamed, hoped, and worked for, all of it, gone. The numbness Dindo felt from the shock quickly turned into rage when everyone that should have come to his aid brushed him off.
2: Hi, I'm Cammie, and this is AWR 360.

0: stepping out in his orchard in Esperanza, Dindo smells the sweet fragrance of tropical blooms filling the air.
1: I was still young, but even though it was hard work, I was finally fulfilling my dream of owning a coconut and fruit tree plantation.
0: However, his dreams were shattered when a construction company, armed with falsified documents, cut down his plantation to make a temporary campsite for workers while expanding the national highway. Dindo confronted the project engineer, but he only offered Dindo rent money for the land. This compensation could never restore his lost livelihood or the years of labor he poured into building his plantation.
1: Despite seeking help, my pleas were ignored by the authorities. I returned to the project engineer for help, but he got angry and pushed me away. Feeling betrayed by the government and society's failure to listen and help, I resorted to a life of revenge.
0: Driven to utter desperation, Dindo began hijacking trucks and raiding houses, hoping to draw attention to the injustice he faced. Even in the event he was arrested, he hoped it would be an opportunity to plead his case before a judge.

0: Many years passed. One day, Dindo's born-again Christian uncle, inspired by a farming program on AWR radio out of Butuan City, encouraged him to tune in to listen to the station's beautiful songs. Out of respect for his uncle, Dindo listened while unwinding and smoking a cigarette. While Dindo was listening, the Path of Truth program came on. Dindo had gone to the seminary prior to his crimes, and now these messages reawakened in him his desire for God. The messages he heard began to address and answer many of the questions he always had about worship and Christianity. As he listened, the Holy Spirit gradually worked on his heart, and he began to realize that the way he was living was wrong. Dindo was so impressed that he sought out the district pastor in Butuan City, Pastor Herman Ramos, who gave him a personal Bible study. As he studied, he could clearly see that his past actions were not in line with God's way. Over time, Dindo's heart underwent a total transformation. With great joy, he declared his acceptance of Christ at a Sabbath school conference at Mountain View College near Valencia City, where he and his wife Merlin were baptized.
1: To this day, I have never stopped forgetting my past life, often feeling ashamed to share my testimony. But through the love and strength of Jesus, I now courageously share my story of how the Lord called and rescued me through Adventist World Radio, offering hope of salvation in Jesus to those who have walked in my shoes.
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Then Esther sent this reply to Mordecai. Go and gather all the Jews who are in Susa together, and pray and fast for me. Do not eat or drink anything for 3 days and nights. I and my maidens will fast as you do. After that, I will go to the king, even though it is against the law. And if I perish, I perish.

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0: What's the best method of controlling adult-onset diabetes? A 2002 study by the U.S. Diabetes Prevention Program enrolled 3,000 individuals to find out. They tested the advantages of either a popular diabetes drug or an active exercise program of 30 minutes a day, 5 days a week. The results showed that the exercise was more effective than the medication. And the results were greatest for the oldest individuals. 30 minutes of exercise a day is another ageless advantage.
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1: 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Kung ikaw ay may kahilingan sa panalangin o kung may mga katanungan, tumawag o mag-text sa 0917-1742-777, 0917-1742-777, or sa 0968-8536-607, 0968-8536-607.

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Armed violence fills our land. Yet some people doubt

0: Are you looking for more peace in your life and a better night's sleep? Making changes in your diet and exercise patterns could be the answer. Recently, researchers questioned 2,600 people who had participated in a lifestyle program that focused on healthy food choices and increasing physical exercise. Just 4 weeks later, more than half of these individuals reported sleeping more deeply, feeling less stressed, enjoying emotional stability, and having less fear and depression. A change in lifestyle will improve your well-being, and that's another ageless advantage.
1: 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Para manatiling updated sa mga kaganapan sa Adventist World Radio, i-follow at i-like ang ating Facebook page, AWR Manila, at i-share sa inyong mga kaibigan.

0: Many people came and told Jehoshaphat that a vast army was approaching to wage war against him. Alarmed by this news, Jehoshaphat proclaimed a fast for all of Judah. People came from every town in Judah to fast and pray together. We were part of a large group, and Jehoshaphat was earnestly asking God for assistance. Then a man called Jahaziel stood up and said that Jehoshaphat should not be concerned, that it was not his battle, but God's battle.
1: It was early in the morning when we set out in the desert of Tekoa. We were seriously concerned about facing this huge army, but we were told to have faith. We had also prayed. When our reconnaissance platoon came over the hill, we only saw dead bodies all around. The enemy had apparently turned on each other. Jehoshaphat's prayers had won him the battle, without even having to fight.
2: 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Ang Salita ng Buhay, inspirational Bible-based messages that bring light to every listener. 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Reasoning from the Scriptures, thought-provoking discussions on biblical truths. Revelation of Hope, unveiling the prophecies of the Bible and God's ultimate plan. We understand that life's questions often need answers and encouragement. 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
6: Forgive and accept. It's worth loving over and over again. Adventists care.

The wonderful things the Lord showed me of heaven, I cannot describe. I saw their tables of stone in which the names of the multitude of the redeemed were engraved in letters of gold. After we beheld the glory of the temple, we went out, and Jesus left us and went into the city. Soon we heard his lovely voice saying, "Come, my people, you have come out of great tribulation and done my will, suffered for me. Come into supper, for I myself will serve you." We shouted, "Hallelujah, glory," and entered into the city. And I saw a table of pure silver. It was many miles in length, yet our eyes could extend over it. I saw the fruit of the tree of life, the manna, almonds, figs, pomegranates, and grapes, and many other kinds of fruits. Then Jesus said, "You must go back to earth again and relate to others what I have revealed to you." Then an angel bore me gently down into this dark world. Sometimes I think I can't stay here no longer. All things of earth look so dreary, and I feel very lonely here, for I have seen a better

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So dito na talaga yung focus ng ating topic for tonight, which is the theory of Charles Horton Cooley. So it's the looking glass self. So people develop their self-concept partly by imagining how they appear to others, interpreting how others may judge them, and experiencing feelings such as pride, confidence, embarrassment, or shame in response to those imagined judgments. So basically, yung looking glass self, nakadepende yan sa tao. 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So the theory emphasizes that the identity is shaped not only by actual feedback, but also by our perceptions of how others see us. 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So, we respond not only to what others actually think, but also to our interpretation of their expressions, words, and behaviors. So ano siya, naka-divide into three parts. So first is imagination. So we imagine how we appear to another person. Next is interpretation. We imagine how that person evaluates us. And third is emotional response. So we experience an emotional response to that imagined evaluation. So that's what happens. Yung start lang talaga nito is imagination. So basically, wala pang nangyayari, nag-i-imagine na tayo kaagad. So ini-imagine natin na ganito yung nangyayari, tapos ini-interpret natin na ganito yung nangyari, tapos nagkakaroon na tayo ng emotional response sa naisip nating imagination. So one example is this one. Naka-raise, you imagine that you answered, ano, sa klase. Sa mga students to. Nag-raise ka ng hand, ini-imagine mo, hala, what? 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Mag-answer ako kay ma'am. And then, you will have this interpretation. Kung tama yung sagot mo, kung confident ka sa sagot mo, yung interpretation mo, hala, magiging proud si ma'am sa akin nito kasi tama yung sagot ko. 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So yung emotional response mo kaagad, kung confident ka, syempre, na-imagine mo na ganun yung mangyayari, confident ka sa isasagot mo, you will do it. You will raise your hand and you will answer right away. However, kung hindi ka confident, yung emotional response mo parang mahihiya ka na lang, ayoko na lang, hindi na lang ako mag-answer, baka mali pa ako, mapahiya pa ako eh. 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

0: natin based sa kung ano yung ini-imagine natin or ina-assume natin na magiging response ng mga other people sa atin. And another example is mag-post tayo sa social media. 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And hindi based sa sinabi nga kanina, 'di ba? Beauty should be an internal fact, not an external evaluation. So let us always remember that. So one thing, this one, how she described herself, i-explain ko muna to. Actually, isa itong parang experiment na kumuha sila ng sketch artist from FBI. 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
0: Yes.
1: FBI, opo.
0: 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Sa how they describe themselves, parang sobrang ano nila, tawag dito na ang ano ng cheekbone ko, siguro,
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0: 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So yun nga. The next slide shows the word feedback. It is really important for us to receive feedback. So this is for parents and friends. One of the greatest things that we could give then to others is to give them feedback if
1: Wait lang,
0: ever
1: ma'am.
0: they are needed.
1: Maputo lang
0: Okay.
1: kita. How much of the other people's perception, or how much do other people looks at us, kung bali yung ibang tao nakatingin sa atin, kung anong reaction nila sa atin, pwera pa yung feedback, makaka-affect sa ating paningin sa sarili natin. For example, ang tingin natin lagi sa sarili natin, tayong dalawang tinitingnan natin yung noo natin. Which is very obvious na no agad. Okay? Pero how much of that could affect the value of what a person to herself, na kumbaga, nakaka-apekto ba yun? How much weight does it have to the person?
0: Okay, so there's a research actually by Mears that they conducted the effects of positive feedback from peers to socially anxious youth. So this suggests that receiving positive feedback from peers can help improve the self-perception and self-confidence of individuals. So the more na makareceive sila ng positive feedback from their fellow friends or family, the more na parang ano, mag-i-improve yung self-perception nila or self-confidence. One of the ano kasi greatest things, kaya sobrang importante talaga ng positive feedback is 'cause they won't just stay with their brains na hindi sila magko-continue sa pag-assume kasi meron na talaga silang na-receive na something. Kaso, yun nga, ang problem is there's this sa culture natin na medyo ano talaga yung negative feedback.
1: Oh,
0: Parang
1: that's
0: nagiging
1: not
0: normal yung negative feedback. 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
0: 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And as much as possible, if tayo naman, as a giver, we should do our best to give positive feedback din sa others. So, I had this activity actually with my students. I'm currently teaching Understanding the Self. So, yung activity na ginawa namin po
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0: 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They have something. They're amazing in their own way. So that's how important positive feedback is.
1: Para kasing pag ikaw ang nagsabi ng masama sa sarili mo, parang binuli mo yung sarili mo. 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
0: 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That's how important positive feedback is. So, sobrang ano for parents and for future parents and for people who are listening right now, who are watching right now, let us always be there for people to remind them na nandito tayo or maganda sila, maganda tayo. And it is found in Ephesians 2 verse 10. For we are God's handiwork, created in Christ Jesus to do good works, which God prepared in advance for us to do. So there's this word actually, Jan, na we are God's handiwork. Yung ginamit na, hala, nakalimutan ko kung Greek to or Hebrew, pagpasensya nyo na po, mga
1: tiyan. 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
0: 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So you must remember that we are His masterpiece. We are created in Christ Jesus. Therefore, Psalm 139 verse 14 says, I praise you because I am fearfully and wonderfully made. Your works are wonderful. I know that full well. Actually,
1: yan.
0: Nandito na nagtatapos yung ano ko.
1: Hindi pa yan tapos si Mama. Magbabasa muna ako because it's only 8:27 in our clock. And thank you very much to our followers live dito po sa ating Facebook account. 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And watching from ECPUC compound, Gorordo Avenue, Cebu City. Wow. 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
0: Yes, ma'am. That's my mother.
1: Ay, good evening po, mother. 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At good evening po kay ma'am Rosa, si Santa Rosa o nanonood, at ang ating regulars ito, si Ma'am Rosas, si R. Christian Roda. 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
1: 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Okay, good evening po kay ma'am, what do you call this? 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At kayo patuloy po nakikinig sa Mindful Chats dito pa rin po sa 89.1 Adventist World Radio Manila. Kami po ay masusubaybayan niyo po sa YouTube at sa aming Facebook account. At dun din po sa aming nakikinig sa aming radio station, sa lahat po ng driver, whatever kind of driver you are, whether you're a pedicab, bus driver, taxi driver, at ang ating regular listener po na si Willie. 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
0: Very much true.
1: Yan. 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
1: Yan, dyan kami, ano kami dyan, what do you call this, we're in this together. Sabi ni Ma'am Blisilda San Jose Mangkoy, maraming salamat po, good evening and happy midweek, maraming salamat po. Ma'am Bel Cesar Asuncion, one meaning for each letter of congratulations and God bless. 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Wow naman! And abundance, a noble heart, and dedication. God bless. Grace, obedience, and devotion for God. Bless is blessings, love, excellence, strength, and service. 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
0: Hello,
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0: Po yan.
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0: Lolo ko po yan.
1: Lolo, oy, wow. Lolo, good evening po. Oh, I like that. Can you greet some of your friends po, ma'am? Or some of your students at SIPA?
0: I hindi ako maka-specify, but I would like to greet all of my women na hinahandle dyan sa Education That Saves Village. Always know, kahit hindi nyo na ako lagi nakikita kasi busy na lagi. Pero nandito ako always for you. And if ever you are struggling with having your self-confidence back, always know that Ma'am Icy always has your back. You can go to me, you can talk to me. And to everyone watching po, if ever you feel like you are alone or your self-confidence is low, please, you can always look forward to Mindful Chats because here we talk about psychological things na baka maka-improve din sa inyong self-confidence or how you view yourself or syempre self-worth nyo din to continue on with your life. 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
1: Nako, well said, ma'am. 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
0: Yes.
1: Pastor's kid. Anak daw kayo ni Pastor Bakilabat. Okay. 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Is this your dad?
0: It's my dad's brother po.
1: Okay. Good evening po. Happy midweek po. 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Oo, joke.
0: We you are beautiful.
1: What? Yes. One more thing that I would like also to say about being beautiful is thinking about how God had created us. Sabi nga kanina ni Ma'am, we are wonderfully and beautifully, uniquely made. There is no such thing as parang magkaparehas na magkaparehas. 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But, you know what? pag naisip po natin na tayo po ay anak ng Panginoon, and we were all created in the image of God, isn't that a beautiful thing? We were not created in the image of a monkey. Do you approve of that? Would you like to agree? Huwag ganon, no? Or, kamukha mo yung aso namin. Ha?
0: Patay.
1: Talaga ba? 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Yung parang ganun. How do you tell?
0: Uy, in the image or the likeness of God.
1: How do you let people be assured of that confidence, ma'am, if ever na minsan marami na siyang negative na napupunta, nasasabi sa kanyang ibang tao, and wala siyang positive na narinig, not once in his life or in her life? How do you help a person in that kind of situation po?
0: Actually, since one of the reasons why I brought up this topic is because I also experienced this firsthand.
1: Oh no.
0: I mean, wala akong there was a time that I don't think or I didn't find myself as someone beautiful, and I myself struggled with this. So, tayo na aware about these things, one thing we could help is being that person na mag-encourage dun sa kanila na nandito tayo, and we can see talaga the beauty in them. Kasi yun lang yung problema natin eh. How can we, hindi mo talaga mapipilit yung other people to give a positive feedback sa kanila. So why, we can do it. Let's start with us. So the reason why we brought up this topic is because we need everyone's help in order to help those who are struggling with this situation na they have no one, or they think they have low self-esteem kasi hindi na sila, like they don't believe in themselves, or they think they are too ugly, or wala silang self-confidence kasi walang nandun para sa kanila. One of the reasons din bakit marami tayong problems ngayon in terms of mental health, kasi si sa family, sa social media, sa school, parang feeling nila hindi sila naririnig. So, one thing we could do as people who are now aware is be that vessel for them na malalaman nila na naririnig din natin sila. Kasi when they feel that they are heard, they would gradually gain that self-confidence back na, ay, naririnig nila ako, na-understand nila ako. So, I actually am worth something. So, that's how important positive feedback is.
1: What about, ma'am, yung mga taong hindi marunong magsabi ng magandang bagay sa ibang tao? Yung bang lahat na lang ng kapangitan, lagi na lang sinasabi, yung pangit lang lagi emanating from their lips. How do we help them?
0: Yan lang, ma'am. Ang problem dyan, ma'am, is hopefully may open mindset sila. Since, ayun nga, if close natin, if may open mindset lang sila, we can tell them that what they're doing is not helping at all and might affect negatively sa other people. However, kung may fixed mindset, ma'am, dyan tayo magkakaproblema. 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Wala na talaga tayo magagawa dyan. If
1: pero
0: fixed
1: ma'am,
0: mindset sila.
1: Do you think that these people who are also speaking negative things about others are always also hearing people saying negative things against them?
0: There's a high possibility that that actually happened, because the reason why may mirror pa din yan eh. The reason why they show or they, yun nga, they show those kind of, anong tawag dito? Yun yung ginagawa nila kasi yun yung naririnig nila mismo sa kung sino man ang nandyan para sa kanila. So one thing we could help then for sa kanila is to ano, be there for them din until they understand nga what they're saying is not actually good, and they would also learn how to appreciate themselves na yung mga sinasabi na mali pala ng mga people around them is not entirely true, and it's not actually good also to say those things to other people.
1: Parang nakakaawa yung mga taong lagi na lang nagsasabi ng mga negative things sa kanila lang. We were talking off the air. Why do you have to make some controversies on things that you could instead appreciate? Bakit kaya meron mga ganun na mga circumstances sa buhay ng mga tao na why can't we be peaceful enough to appreciate what's happening instead of putting or making some controversies? At minsan pa, kahit hindi naman nila verified yung mga information na kukuha nila, just to be a part of whatever controversies that ipopost agad nila sa social media. Diba? At
0: One, yun kasi mami, kasi parang they think social media is a way to like voice out their thoughts. Yun yung mga ano ngayon. However, yun nga, hindi siya masyadong nagagamit in a good way na minsan parang ginagawa na siyang parinig sa other people na hindi naman nila alam yung full context, which is really dangerous. Especially if like high, siguro medyo may age na yung nagpo-post kasi pag nakikita yun ng mga younger individuals, susundin nila yun. So, it's better also for us to be aware of what we post on social media. Yes, it's same sa looking glass self. Yun nga eh, it's how we interpret how others judge us eh. 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Pero it's really ano eh, it's really better to understand the situation first bago talaga tayo mag-post sa social media in terms of other stuff. 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
1: Para kasing minsan, 'di ba? 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Let's take it. 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Why can't we look at the uniqueness and the beauty of that uniqueness from other people? How do we practice it, ma'am?
0: So there's this thing called true self, tsaka false self. False self is the mask that we show sa mga tao na para matago yung true self natin kasi natatakot tayo na pag nakita ng mga tao yung true self natin, parang hindi tayo i-accept. However, if we learn how to accept our true self, accepting our true self is accepting the limitations that we have, accepting that we have this kind of strengths, accepting that we have this kind of weaknesses. Kasi tao lang naman tayo eh. Yun nga, sinabi mo, Ma'am Pam, nga, kapag pare-parehas lang yung itsura natin, how can we be unique from others? So, basically, this, ano, yun nga, yung difference natin is what makes us unique. The fact that we are weak in something and someone, it's the strength of someone, doesn't make us less than them. Kasi Iba yung talent
1: I like
0: nila, iba
1: that.
0: yung talent natin. So they're beautiful in that way, but we are also beautiful in our own way. So we have this unique features sa ating mga sarili. God made us different because we are here to serve a different purpose then. Like for example, yung mga nasa medical field, ginawa yan ng Diyos para mag-serve sa mga tao medically, ganun, sa mga nasa psychological field, mag-serve sa mga tao in terms of their mental health and well-being. Sa mga ano naman, public speaking type of people, they show or they serve people by sharing what they learn or the knowledge that they have to other people who are still learning so that we can learn together. So marami tayong mga different talents. That doesn't mean that we are less than any one other than, yeah, nandyan. But that's what makes us unique because that's our, ano, that's what makes us, yan yung, ano, reason na ako si Ma'am IC, ganun. Ako si IC kasi ganto ako. Ako si Ma'am Pam kasi ganto ako. So that doesn't make us ugly. That's what makes us beautiful. That's what makes us unique. So we need to learn how to accept our true self and throw out that false self para naman makita natin kung gaano pala ka ganda or how God made us wonderfully. Yun nga. Self-acceptance lang po talaga ang needed natin.
1: Wow, ang ganda nun, ma'am. That's very powerful na we're different in any way. Ako nga iniisip ko po yung pizza. 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
0: Hello.
1: nyo pa lang. 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Ang pizza kasi, pag ini-slice mo siya equally, pare-parehas ang size niya. Pero if you were a part of that pizza, pare-parehas nga ang size nyo, but you are being given a different angle. Di po ba? 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But then, halimbawa, yung isang pizza, pare-parehas yun. 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Di po ba? Sa Zoom, kung alin pa man, sa radio, at saka sa lahat po, and we need all of you to be a part of this program. It can never be a success without you. It's a concerted effort, kumbaga. One last takeaway, ma'am, from our discussion tonight that will make our listeners feel beautiful about themselves, even if some people would find us not really as beautiful as they would like to feel about themselves as well.
0: Okay, so may isa akong example na binigay nung last time, which is a
1: Apa?
0: 50 peso bill. So yung 50 peso bill, when it's like that, ano yung worth niya? Di ba 50 pesos lang? 50 pesos. 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So, no matter how the world tries to like crush us, no matter how many challenges we have na mapapaisip tayo na baka ano, mag-low yung self-confidence natin, our worth, the 50 peso bill is still the same eh. How much more na tayo na tao tayo? Despite the fact that we experience this lots of challenges in our life, that doesn't ano, lessen our worth. So, ayun nga, based sa Psalm 139 verse 14 earlier that I read, we I praise you because I am fearfully and wonderfully made. Yan yung sabi ni King David. And also in Ephesians 2 verse 10, we are God's handiwork. We are God's masterpiece. Let us always remember that God made us in His own image. So therefore, kung pangit si Lord, pangit tayo. Pero kasi, ano eh, if God, ano, made Adam and Eve nga nung time na yun, and he said his creation is beautiful, paano pa tayo? Na syempre, ano tayo eh, dun tayo nagbunga eh. So of course, God made us, therefore, we are beautiful. So please do not think of yourself as not beautiful. Siguro dahil sa mga weakness na nakikita mo sa sarili mo, or nakikita mo na maybe these people are much better sa iyo, we have our own different ano eh timing in life. May different time tayo in terms of growth. So let us continue to grow with God. And of course, ayun nga, let us always remember that we are unique, and that's what makes us beautiful.
1: Thank you very much, Ma'am Icy. Alam niyo po, let me just share with you some words to think about from people who are known to be beautiful. Okay? Ito si Audrey Hepburn. For beautiful eyes, look for the good in others. For beautiful lips, speak only words of kindness. And Mandy Hale also. Ayan, si Doc Lalay nandiyan na. For Mandy Hale, she said, there is nothing more beautiful than someone who goes out of their way to make life beautiful for others. So it's not only what we see outside, because Coco Chanel said, beauty begins in the moment you decide to be yourself. And sabi ni Estee Lauder, o di ba, lahat ito, mga familiar sa mga pandinig nyo, confidence breeds beauty. 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And Steve Maraboli said, there is nothing more rare nor more beautiful than a woman being unapologetically herself, comfortable in her perfect imperfections. I love that. You know why? Because every one of us is not perfect. Walang perpektong tao, sabi ko sa kapatid ko nung isang araw. 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Okay? 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
1: 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Seeing the beauty in others is what makes us beautiful. This has been Pam. I am with Ma'am Icy and sa ngalan po ni Doc Lalaine Alfanoso. 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Maricel Caraldi Cadusali and Maria Cristina Lim, Patricia from AANS Dumaguete, Don Jong from South Korea. Wow! Good evening. Bel Cesar Asuncion from Bacolod are also now watching. Thank you very much to all of you. Maraming maraming salamat po. This has been Mindful Chats. We are going to see you once again when we get back here on Mindful Chats sa 89.1 Adventist World Radio Manila. Maraming salamat sa pangalan ni Leo, sa pangalan ni Doc Lalain, at sa pangalan ni Ma'am Icy. Good night everyone, and may God bless us all.
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There's an experience that took place in World War I that has vital significance to Christians living on the verge of eternity, and especially to Seventh-day Adventists. Understanding the lessons from this experience may mean eternal life or eternal loss. Let me tell you the story. In World War I, May 7, 1915, Germany was waging war in the Atlantic, war on London and England and France and Ireland and throughout all Great Britain. The British had blockaded Germany, and the German embassy sent word that they would be attacking passenger boats that were coming in the Atlantic. One of those boats was named the Lusitania. And there was an art director by the name of George Duvon, Lloyd George Joseph Duvon. He was the head of a very precious art firm in New York City. And in 1915, he planned to send one of his top pottery experts to the continent to examine some very old ancient pottery. When he got word that it might be possible for the Lusitania to be torpedoed, he said to this young expert, "You know, I can't send you. I don't want to risk your life in sending you. We're going to call it off." And his young pottery expert said, "Oh, don't worry about that, because I'll tell you what. When I read the reports that the Lusitania might be torpedoed, I knew that I might have to spend time in the Atlantic. So what I did is every day I laid down in a cold tub of water. At first, I could only stand this ice water for a few minutes, but then it was an hour, then it was 2 hours. And sir, do you know what? I am a strong swimmer. I'm hardening myself so that if the boat gets torpedoed, I'll be able to swim. And you know what? This morning, I spent 2 hours in the ice water, just lying in this ice water." Now, of course, Lord Duveen laughed. He thought it was preposterous. But the amazing thing was, the young man sailed. The boat was torpedoed, and he spent 5 hours in the chilly, freezing waters of the Atlantic. But yet he was saved. He was rescued. How was he able to do that? Because he prepared ahead of time. You never go through a crisis by preparing for the crisis when the crisis breaks. You go through a crisis by preparing for the crisis before the crisis breaks. And just as this young man took the warning seriously and prepared himself in advance for the tough times that were to come, so Jesus gives us a message of warning. And in Matthew chapter 24, Mark chapter 13, and Luke chapter 21, Jesus gives to us more than 20 different signs of his return. These fast-filling signs reveal that the stage is being set for the coming of Jesus, and they reveal his coming is near. Now, they do not reveal his coming is here. They reveal his coming is what, everybody? Near. Not his coming is here. Luke chapter 21, verse 28. Now, when these things begin to happen, now Jesus has just outlined the signs of the times in Luke 21. Just talked about wars, rumors of wars, famines, earthquakes, etc. He says, verse 28, "Now, when these things begin to happen, look up and lift up your heads, because your redemption draws near." He does not say your redemption is here. He says your redemption, what? Draws near. We find the same thing in Matthew 24, verse 33. Jesus gives the signs of the times. He talks about the last days of Earth's history. And in Matthew chapter 24, verse 33, Jesus says, "So you also, when you see all these things," how many of these things, church? All these things, "know that it," or he, "is near at the very doors." Now, in other words, the signs of the times that Christ gives give a general outline of end events, but they do not list a precise time when Christ will come. They do not reveal a specific timetable of his return.
Now, there are some people today that are preoccupied with trying to figure out, based on some self-imagined timetable, exactly when Christ is going to come. I remember when the year 2000 was going to come, and we had all these people saying, the world has gone now 6,000 years. We're going to enter into the 7,000th year when 2000 comes. Jesus is going to return. Well, he didn't return. And then they reinvented the date. 2023, Christ is going to come. Even some today are looking at another date where they think the 6,000 years are going to be finished in 2027. But Jesus says, when you see all these things, know that my coming is what? Near, not here. Ellen White leaves no question about it. Let me share with you an amazing statement here in the writings of Ellen White. It says, God gives no man. Now notice, God gives how many people, everybody? No man. No man means no man, it means no woman. A message that it will be 10 years or 20 years before this earth's history shall close. Some in 2027 were saying, oh, he's going to come in. Some were saying in 2017, he's going to come in 2027. God gives no man a message that it'll be 10 years or 20 years before this earth's history shall close. If it were 40 or 100 years, the Lord would authorize no man to proclaim it. He would not give any living being an excuse for delaying the preparation for his appearing. For this leads to reckless neglect of opportunities and privileges to prepare for that great day. Every soul who claims to be a servant of God is called to do his service as if every day might be his last. Now let's pause there for a moment. Any date somebody chooses on a time chart, what does that do? It leads to a reckless neglect of opportunities. Because today is the day of salvation. If I think Christ is going to come in 2027, what does that do to me? It says, wait a minute, I got all those years to prepare yet. I don't need to do much now. But if I believe I'm living on the knife edge of eternity, I take advantage of every opportunity. Next part of the quote. Notice what it says here. Here is the great burden to be carried by every individual. So what is our burden, everybody? Is it to find some date on a time chart? Is that our burden? Here is our burden. Here is the great burden to be carried away by every individual. Are my sins forgiven? Has Christ the burden bearer taken away my guilt? Have I a clean heart, the righteousness of Christ by faith? Woe to be any soul who is not seeking a refuge in Christ and conforming the character to be like the character of Christ. So the call of the hour is to know the general events that we are living on the knife edge of eternity. It is not to put some date on a time chart, but it's to know Christ, to have our characters formed by Christ, to live for Christ. Here is the great burden to be carried away. Are my sins forgiven? Has Christ the burden bearer taken away my guilt? And let's look at the last part of that reference. Time has not been a test. Now, this is a separate reference from early writings that I combined with the first one in a manuscript. Time has not been a test since 1844, and it will what? Never again be a test. So if you hear some video of somebody who thinks that they know when Christ, the year Christ is going to come, and they, you know immediately that that's not true, because time is never again going to be a test. The Lord has shown me that the message of the third angel must go, but it must not be hung on time. I saw that some were getting a false excitement arising from preaching time, but the third angel's message is stronger than time can be. So God's last day message leads us to sense that we are living on the knife edge of eternity. It leads us to prepare for the coming of Jesus. Preaching of a time leads to a reckless neglect of our opportunities. It focuses the mind in the wrong place. It is rather leads us to a false excitement. Now, Jesus, at the end of Matthew 24, gives to us two amazing parables that help us to know how to be prepared for his coming, because that's the real issue. So Matthew chapter 24, we're going to look there at verse 42 and onward. Matthew chapter 24. When Jesus comes to this amazing, to the end of this amazing discussion of the signs of the times,
So all of Matthew 24 is about time. It's all about what's going to take place just before he comes. But surprisingly enough, Jesus does not end the parable with an emphasis on those signs. He ends the parable with an emphasis on personal preparation for the coming of Christ. So you look at Matthew 24. We're going to start there and look at verse 42. Watch therefore. So Jesus says, here are the signs.

Therefore, you also be ready, for the Son of Man is coming in an hour when you do not expect him. So here, Jesus is very straightforward. The coming of Christ will be at a time that we least expect it. Therefore, it is imperative that we are in a constant state of readiness. The final events are going to be so rapid, so quick, so unexpected, that even the righteous are going to be surprised with the quickness of their coming. Christ's appeal is not that we know the time. Christ's appeal is that we're ready when he comes. Christ's appeal is not that we know the time. His appeal that we know Jesus, the one that has all time in his hands. Christ's appeal is not that we figure out on a time chart the precise moment of his return. It is that our hearts be totally consecrated to him in these last hours of Earth's history. Now, this leads us to a vital question. And this question, on this question, our eternal destiny hangs. How then shall we live in the light of Christ's soon return? Is there any practical instruction in the Bible, in Matthew chapter 24, on how then shall we live in the light of Christ's return? Now, fortunately, Jesus gives us the answer. There are three expressions in Matthew chapter 24 that give us the clue. Take heed, watch, and be faithful. Now, let's unpack those three. We first go to Matthew 24. Jesus gives us three action words in Matthew 24. In the light of the signs of the times, in the light of the fast fulfilling events in the world, what does Jesus say? Matthew 24, and we're going to look at verse 3 and 4. Now as he sat upon the Mount of Olives, the disciples came to him privately, saying, "Tell us, when shall these things be, and what shall be the sign of your coming in the end of the age?" And Jesus answered and said to him, "Take heed that no man deceive you." Now notice very carefully what this says. What is Jesus' instruction to a people living just before the coming of Christ? He's concerned about deception. He's concerned about false teachings. And he says, take heed that nobody deceives you. Although we do not know the precise time for Christ's coming, this we do know. Satan will use every deception possible just before the coming of Christ to deceive as many people possible. Now, these deceptions are not going to be some crude counterfeit, not some obvious error. Matthew 24, verse 24, there's a very fascinating expression. Matthew 24 and verse 24. Remember, Jesus says, take heed that no man may deceive you. Matthew 24, verse 24. For false Christs and false prophets will arise and show great signs and wonders so as to deceive, if possible, the very elect. So Jesus says, take heed that you are not deceived. Now, who are the very elect? How would you define the very elect? Who are the very elect? They're the people of God, right? They're the church of God. They're the people that are waiting for the coming of Christ. So I'm particularly interested in this expression, the very elect. They are God's people, his church in the last days. And so Jesus gives this solemn warning. Satan's deceptions are going to be so cunning, so sophisticated, so close to the truth, that if it were possible, the very people of God could be deceived. So the great need for this hour of Earth's history, the great need for this, the critical need for this hour of Earth's history, this crisis hour, is for men and women totally committed to Christ, filled with his Holy Spirit, anchored in the truth of his word, focused on the advancement of his kingdom, and sharing his last day message with their friends and neighbors. If there ever was a time to know the word of God so that you can keep from being deceived, it's today. Are you anchored

truth of God's Word. Is the Word of God your daily study? Do you have a regular time to pore over scriptures each day? Now, we're told in the book Great Controversy, page 593, 594, none but those who have fortified the mind with the truths of the Bible will stand through the last great conflict. Only those who've been diligent students of the scriptures and who have received the love of the truth will be shielded from the powerful delusion that takes the world captive. Now, this is really an amazing statement. None but those that have done what? Fortified. What does it mean to fortify? It means to strengthen. Is your mind being strengthened by the Word of God? Is your mind being shaped and molded by the Word of God? We are victorious over Satan's temptations only as we read God's Word. We draw closer to Christ only as we behold Him in the Word. The Apostle Peter puts it this way. He says that God has given us exceeding great and precious promises that we might overcome the world and be partakers of the divine nature, having escaped the corruption that's in the world. There's only one way you can escape the corruption that's in the world, and that is if you have the Word of God saturating your mind. There's only one way you can overcome the corruption in the world, because the Word of God sustains us, it strengthens us, it supports us, it satisfies us, and it secures us. It is the Word of God that transforms our character. One of my dearest friends is Pastor Robert Wong. I've told you a little bit about him before. Pastor Wong is now 84 years old, and we were walking out of the auditorium and out of the stadium, and Pastor Wong saw me. He said, "Pastor Mark, Pastor Mark," and his short white hair ran over, just kept hugging me and hugging me, wouldn't let go. And there on the street corner, we embraced. He's an amazing man. Pastor Wong is from China, and he spent 12 years in prison or labor camps. The first 4 years, he was in a prison, a cell, that was 6 feet wide and 12 feet long with three other men. They just had some little bucket in the back to use for the bathroom, no sanitary conditions, a little light bulb coming from the top. It was horrible. The next 4 years, he spent solitary confinement. He was in a hole in the bottom, a dark, damp dungeon. The next 4 years in hard labor camps. I asked him what, and I knew the answer to the question, but I wanted him to tell the story again because every time he's told me, I just rejoice in the story. I said, "How did you survive, Pastor?" I said, "Tell us the story again." So a group gathered around in the streets there of St. Louis, and this is what happened. He really wanted a Bible. He knew he needed the Word of God to strengthen his faith. He knew what the challenges he was going through, that he would never be able to have his faith strengthened without the Word of God. And so, but he knew it was illegal to have the Bible in prison, and he was only allowed to write 30 Chinese characters every month. Once a month, he could write 30 Chinese characters, and those are not words, but characters, to his family. And so, but he said, "Only if I had a Bible." Now, when you're in prison there, you don't have a name. They take away all your names, and they give you numbers. And so every prisoner has a number, 568, 922. And so one day, he was out in the prison yard, and he heard one of the guards call a prisoner. And the guard said, "Prisoner 121, get over here." And immediately in his brain, he thought, 121, 121. That is the number of the hymn in the Chinese hymnal, "Give Me the Bible." "Give me the Bible, precious light shining." And he thought, "I got an idea." He was allowed to have a notepad. And so he wrote to his mother, "Dear mother, I would love to have a notepad with 121 pages. His mother got it. At first, she looked at it strange, a notepad with 121 pages. You know, this is really strange. Why is he going to want a notepad with 121 pages? Then she got it, 121. He wants a Bible. How am I going to get him a Bible in the prison? In those days, Chinese women often made soap, bars of soap, for the prisoners because they weren't sanitized. You know, there was not sanitary conditions. So his mom got the idea, "I know what I'll do. I'll make a long bar of soap. I will hollow out the inside, put a small New Testament on the inside." And so she did. She made this bar of soap, put the New Testament on the inside of the bar
of soap. And there, as she did, she put a little plastic bag, made the soap, and she said to him, wrote a little note and said, and then she sent him the notepad so the authorities wouldn't, of course, know what was going on. And she said, here's your notepad, and here's your special bar of soap that you're really going to need to get clean. He knew exactly what she was talking about, you know. And, my heart is cleansed from your word, David says. He got the bar of soap in the quietness, darkness of his little cell. He was in solitary confinement at this time. He cut the soap off, took the Bible, and this is what he said. He said, daily the word of God strengthened me. I feasted on the word. It became my treasured companion in prison. I was able to cope with the most challenging circumstances because my mind was saturated with God's word. It supported him. It kept him faithful and secure in his imprisonment. One day soon, you and I are going to face the greatest challenges of life. And Jesus says, take heed. Jesus says, be alert. Jesus says, fill your mind with the promises of my word. Daily, let God mold your mind, shape your character, transform your life through the Spirit-inspired word of God. The Bible is our safeguard against deception. It's our stronghold against temptation. It's our security in trials, in the quietness. God longs to speak to you. In the challenges of life, God longs to speak. In the difficulties of life, God longs to speak. In our problems, in our perplexities, in our confusion, in our weakness, in our resounding successes and our flat-out failures, God longs to speak. Will you allow God to speak to you through his word every day? Will you fall on your knees and say, Jesus, speak to me through your book. Strengthen me for the challenges today through your book, but strengthen me for the trials of tomorrow. Speak, Lord. Give me wisdom to know your will. Give me the strength to do your will. Give me the courage to accomplish your will. If we are not faithful in our devotional life, if our lives are not transformed by God's word, our religious experience will be shallow, it'll be superficial, and it'll be hollow. Rather than being enamored by some preacher's personal speculation about end events, it's time to take heed. It's time to saturate our minds with the word of God in the light of his soon return. Now, Jesus gives three admonitions. His first is, take heed that you're not deceived. Fill your mind with the very living word of God, because Satan's cunning, sophisticated temptations will even sweep away some in the church who are not filled with the word of God and not changed by it. But he gives us the second admonition in Luke chapter 21. Let's go to Luke 21. He gives three admonitions for a people standing on the verge of eternity. He gives three admonitions for those who want a deep, lasting spiritual experience before Jesus comes, who will stand in the crises they face today and in the challenges they face tomorrow. Luke chapter 21, we're looking at verse 34 to 36. Here you have that take heed again, but there's something added to it. Luke 21, 34 to 36. But take heed to yourselves, lest your hearts be weighed down with carousing, drunkenness, and the cares of this life, that that day come you on unexpectedly. So the people that are weighed down with carousing, drunkenness, the cares of this life, we're going to come back and define those. The day will come on unexpectedly, for it will come as a snare on all those who dwell on the face of the whole earth. Watch, therefore, and pray, always, that you may be counted worthy to escape all these things that will come to pass and to stand before the Son of Man. So in the biblical definition, what is this carousing all about? It's a state of mind where pleasure becomes the greatest desire of my life. So in the biblical sense, carousing is a state of mind where pleasure becomes my priority in life.
What is this drunkenness? Drunkenness may apply to alcohol, but it's much more than that. It's intoxication with the things of this world rather than the things of eternity. It's a fascination with this world. What about the cares of this life? The cares of this life can be anything that burdens you down, anything that stresses you out, anything that gives you so much anxiety that that becomes the absorption of your attention rather than preparing for the coming of Jesus. Now, I liked this passage and took a look at it. It says, verse 35, so it says, don't have your state of mind of one of your greatest priority in life is pleasure. Don't become intoxicated with this world's Hollywood productions. Don't become intoxicated with the fashion, the dress of this world, the diet of this world. Don't become weighed down with the cares of this life so bring you anxiety, so that you are so absorbed in those things that the day of Christ comes upon you unexpectedly. It will come as a snare on those who dwell on the face of all the earth. Now look, what's another word for a snare? A trap. The picture here is that the devil is setting a trap for God's people to fall into unawares. Now, sometimes when a trapper is setting a trap, let's suppose you want to catch a mouse. Let's suppose that. Would you put just one little trap someplace? You would set what? Multiple traps. So if that guy's over here trying to get the cheese and he sees the trap, he comes over here, and what happens? A trap snaps on him, right? You set multiple traps because, now do you often, when a trapper is out in the wilds setting traps, suppose a trapper is out in the wild setting traps for an animal, does he put the traps in plain sight? No, he tries to hide the traps, right? So what is the devil doing? He's setting multiple snares or traps to capture the people of God by getting them so absorbed in the things of this life that they miss the things of eternity. He's setting his traps so that they become intoxicated with the pleasures of this life. Look, to be effective, a trap must not be in plain sight. The devil is setting his snares, his traps for the people of God. Now, some people are going to be trapped by debt. They're striving to get ahead. They're pushing themselves. They're exhausted with overwork. And they're too tired to spend time with Jesus in his word. That's a trap. Other people are going to be trapped by the world's entertainment. They're going to be so enamored with Hollywood's pleasures, and they can't wait to see what the next TV program. That's a trap. The devil's trapping them. Satan has subtly set his traps, and people are caught. Some people are trapped by the world's music. Some people are trapped by the world's diet. Some people are trapped by the world's standards. But thank God we can live in this world without stumbling into the devil's traps. What do you say? We can walk around all these traps and not get caught. John 17, verse 17, we are in the world, but we are not what, everybody? Of the world. Do we need to be snared by the devil? No. What's going to keep us from that? By watching, by being alert, by noticing if we ourselves are beginning to drift from our time with prayer, drift from our time with Bible, drift from our time with sacred literature, if we sense we are beginning to drift and that the world's attractions are capturing our attention. John 17, verse 17. We're going to look at two passages here, verse 15 to 17. John 17, 15 to 17, Jesus says, I do not pray that you take them out of the world, but you would keep them from the evil one. So Jesus doesn't say, I'm praying that you're going to move way out in the mountains someplace right now. There may be a time for that. There will be a time for that. But Jesus says, look, I'm not praying that you're going to try to protect yourself. You're going to be out in the monastery someplace. Not at all. He says, I don't pray that you're going to take them out of the world. Why not? Because we're to be the salt of the earth, an ambassador for Christ. But that you should keep them from the evil one. How that going to happen, Jesus? Verse 16. They are not of the world. What does it mean we're not of the world? We're not intoxicated by its pleasures. We're not enamored by its fashions. We are not captured by its diet. We are not of the world, just as I'm not of the world. But how can we be sanctified, Lord? Sanctify them, that is, make them holy. That is, transform their lives by what?
by your truth. Your word is truth. Here in 1 John 2, turn back to, now we're in Big John, the Gospel of John. Now you're going to turn back to Little John. Not little because it's not important, but little because it's not as large as Big John. You're going to, over here, taking your Bible, turning to 1 John, right before the book of Revelation, before the book of Jude. 1 John chapter 2, verse 15 to 17. 1 John 2, 15 to 17. Jesus gives us this admonition. He's talking about the signs of the times in Matthew 24. He says, watch. He says, be alert. He says, don't let your mind be captured with the carousing, with the pleasures of this world. And in 1 John chapter 2, we're looking there at verse 15 to 17. He says, do not love the world. Now we're in the world, but we don't love it. It's not the place we love. Do not love the world, 1 John 2:15, or the things in the world. If anyone loves the world, the love of the Father is not in him. For all that's in this world, the lust of the flesh, the lust of the eyes, the pride of life, is not of the Father, but of the world. The world is passing away, and the lust of it. But he who does the will of the Father is going to abide forever. This world is going to pass away. Now, God's people have always faced the danger of losing their perspective. They've always faced the danger of compromising their loyalty to Christ through a growing tendency to allow the world to shape their thinking. The closer we get to the end of time, the more the devil will redouble his efforts in this area. If you ask me, Pastor Mark, are you concerned about certain trends that are taking place in varying places within the Adventist Church today, my response would be this. I'm concerned about the almost overwhelming tide of worldliness that's coming into some of our churches. Standards that we once cherished as Seventh-day Adventists in the area of diet, in the area of dress, in the area of recreation and amusement and Sabbath keeping, are fast in some circles becoming a thing of the past. Prophecies that were once proclaimed and trumpeted from Adventist pulpit are sometimes being marginalized. But yet, when members are adorned but like the world, love the world's entertainment, are intoxicated with the world's pleasures, listen to the world's music, are captivated by Hollywood productions, genuine spirituality erodes. And I will be very plain with you this morning. You cannot feast your mind on TV and Hollywood and have a spiritual character. It's just not possible. Because by beholding, we become what? Changed. So if we are spending more time with Hollywood's productions than we are with the Word of the living God, how can we expect ever to be ready for the coming of Jesus? And when the Adventist health message, which so many honest-hearted people in the world are embracing, and they're attracted to it, and you read the articles, when it's called legalism and fanaticism, rather than a glorious gift from our loving Creator, something is tragically wrong. We are ambassadors for Christ. We're the light of the world. We're the salt of the earth. Jesus says, let your light so shine that they may see your good works and glorify your heavenly Father. Millions all over the world are looking for something that we have. Deep within their hearts, they're tired of the aching longing to satisfy their desires through the things of the world. The things of this world do not satisfy. They just leave you empty and hollow and shallow and looking forward to the next pleasure. There are millions that are looking for genuine, authentic Christianity. And we will never reach them by compromising our standards. We'll never reach them by trying to come down to their level. This is a time to lift up the standard of Jesus Christ. This is a time to be so filled with Jesus, so filled with His Spirit, so changed by His love, so charmed by His grace. This is the time to have our minds so saturated with the Word of God. This is no time to flirt with the devil's allurements and conform to the world's standards. Jesus has a way of life that is much, much better than the world can offer. What do you say, church? This is the time to hold the standard high for the world to see. Christ living in our lives, dwelling in our hearts, makes a dramatic difference in how we live. The call of the hour is the call to watch and pray.
It's the call to sense that we're living just before the coming of Christ. So Jesus says, take heed, saturate your mind with the Word of God. Jesus says, watch, don't allow the world to squeeze you into its mold. Jesus says, beware the devil's traps. He'll attempt to catch you before you realize what's happening. But there's one last thing Jesus says that's very fascinating. It's found in Matthew chapter 24. Matthew 24, we take our Bibles and we go back to Matthew 24. Jesus says three things in Matthew 24. He says, take heed. He says, watch. And then he says, do. Matthew chapter 24. And we're looking there at verse 46. We'll pick it up in verse 45. Matthew chapter 24, verse 45. Take heed, watch. Now the last is do. Verse 45, Matthew 24. Who then is a faithful and wise servant, whom his master made ruler over his household to give him food in due season? So here Jesus is giving a parable. Here's the wise servant. Here's the one that is watching and praying and is ready. Here's the one whose mind is saturated with the Word of God. But notice this. He gives a special blessing. Blessed is that servant whom his master, when he comes, shall find so doing. Now notice, the master, when he comes, will find doing. Now there are some in verse 48 that says, my master's delaying his coming. He begins to beat his fellow servants, in other words, live like the world. Verse 50, the master of that servant will come on a day when he's not looking for, in an hour that he's not aware of. So what is Jesus' point here? Jesus' point is this. A faithful and true servant will be doing the work of the master, and the master will find him doing that when he comes. Biblical faithfulness always leads us to action. The New Testament church was passionate about witness. They were faithful to Christ's mission. They shared Christ, and that was the natural result of their outgrowth. The New Testament church was a church of doing. God has called his end time people to take heed, to fill their minds with his word. God has called his end time people to lift up his standard high and to be done with the things of this world and not to let the world squeeze you into its mold. But God has not called his end time people to sit on their hands and do nothing. God has not called his end time people simply to come to church every Sabbath and then go through the week and come to church next Sabbath. Faithful is that man, faithful is that woman, who shall be found doing. God has a mission for you. God has a message for you to share. We are the light of the world. You are an ambassador for Christ. Maybe you're working in a retirement center, but you're an ambassador for Christ to share his love and grace. Maybe you're a computer expert, but you are an ambassador for Christ to share his love and grace. Maybe you are a physician. You're an ambassador for Christ. Maybe you're a mechanic or a carpenter or a farmer. The call of the hour is the call to pour our lives out in service for Christ. Blessed is that servant who shall be found doing. Our goal is not to be looking at some time chart and say, is Christ coming in 2023, 2027, 2035? Our goal is to be on our knees seeking God in prayer. Our goal is to be saturating our mind with the Word of God. Our goal is to be a witnessing community. And that's what God's goal is, to be a witnessing community, to be sent out from this church to share his love, to share his grace. I am fascinated with stories of great missionaries. As I travel the world and go to different places, if I'm in a place where a missionary has given his life and died, I always want to go to their grave and I want to be alone. In China, Hong Kong, one of the places I wanted to go was Abraham LaRue's grave. Abraham LaRue was a missionary to China. He worked 7 years, did not see one convert. But today we have over almost 500,000 Christian Adventist believers. I wanted to be with Abraham LaRue at his grave. He went out there as an old man. He was in his 60s, actually. And he started by selling a few Steps to Christ, a little book. He had a court clerk in China translate it. I wanted to be by his grave alone. When I flew by helicopter from
Victoria Falls and by the Zambezi River over the jungle. It's an amazing flight. They fly by helicopter through these jungles, and they're large savannas in Africa. You see the giraffes from above, and their heads are above the trees, eating leaves off the trees. It's amazing. I saw a pride of lions, five lions, flew over there by helicopter at night, just as the sun was going to set when we came back, and saw this herd of elephants, probably 30, 40 elephants, going to their watering holes. Just an amazing experience. Came to Selusi College, and after I preached to the students, they said, "Where do you want to go?" I said, "I want to go to the graveyard." "Pastor Mark, you want to go to the graveyard?" "Yeah, why?" "I want to look at the grave of W.H. Anderson. I want to look at the graves of some of these great missionaries who came out here, gave their lives, died with malaria." So I love reading mission stories. Saturate your children's minds with mission stories. The kids will be excited by them, these great missionaries that went out for Jesus. I'm interested in David Livingston's story. It's a really a remarkable story. David Livingston, missionary to Africa in the 19th century. Livingston was brought up in a very, very poor home. He was brought up on the top of a mill. They had a little apartment, couple-room apartment, on the top of a mill there in Scotland. Parents were extremely poor, and he had to work in the mill as a child, but he loved reading. Began to teach himself Latin, taught himself languages, and ultimately went to medical school, and he decided, he felt the call of God to go into mission service, and he heard Robert Moffat preach, the great missionary to Africa. Moffat was working on the coasts of Africa, so Livingston decided to go, and he went. Eventually, he married Moffat's daughter, but he decided to travel into the inner parts of Africa, and he went. On one occasion, the British press and nobody in Britain heard from him for 4 years. He was out in the jungles for 4 years, and they thought he was dead. There were so many rumors of Livingston is dead, Livingston is dead. But he's out there in the jungles for 4 years. And that is when Charles Stanley, a reporter for the New York Times, went looking for him. And you remember that famous line, "Dr. Livingston, I presume." He finds him after 4 years in the jungle. And he says, "I've come to bring you back to civilization." And Livingston looks at him, he says, "Mr. Stanley, if I wanted to go back to England, I would have been back long ago. I'm with the Africans, that's where I belong. And I will stay here until God moves me." When he finally went back to England to tour and share about his experiences, a number of people said, "What a sacrifice you've made. Your wife, Mary Moffat, died young. Your kids, some of them have died. You've been in the jungles for decades alone. What a sacrifice." And I want to read to you what Livingston said. He said, "People talk of the sacrifice that I have made in spending so much of my life in Africa. Can that be called a sacrifice, which is simply acknowledging a great debt we owe to God, which we can never repay? Is that a sacrifice which brings its own reward in healthful activity, the consciousness of doing good, peace of mind, and a bright hope of a glorious destiny? It is emphatically no sacrifice. Rather, it's a privilege. Anxiety, sickness, suffering, danger, foregoing the common conveniences of this life, these may make us pause and cause the spirit to waver and the soul to sink. But let this only be for a moment. All these are nothing compared with the glory which shall later be revealed in and through us. I have never made a sacrifice. Of this we ought not to talk when we remember the great sacrifice which he made who left his father's throne on high to give himself for us." Livingston had it right. When you give your life to bless others, when you see your job as a nurse, when you see your job in computers, when you see your work as a teacher in a school, as an educator,
when you see your work as a carpenter, as an electrical, that's simply the way you make a living. But the purpose of your life, the meaning of your life, is to give your life to bless somebody, to touch somebody, to share God's grace with them. Jesus says to you and me this morning, my coming is soon. Take heed. Saturate your mind with the Word of God. My coming is soon. Don't fall into one of the devil's traps. Don't let this world squeeze you into its mold. My coming is soon. Give your life what really matters. Look for those opportunities every day to share Jesus with somebody else. For you're the light of the world. You're the salt of the earth. You're an ambassador for Christ. Let's pray. Father, thank you with all of our hearts for the message of Christ to take heed, to watch, to do. Father, help us to be faithful to you now and through all eternity. In Christ's name, amen.

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1: 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Huwag palalampasin ang Mindful Chats every Monday, Wednesday, and Friday, 8 to 9 p.m. kasama si Dr. Lalaine Alfanoso at Pam De Castro. 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
4: Colorectal cancer, a leading cause of death in the U.S., usually begins with the growth of benign polyps. The good news is that polyps can be avoided with a high-fiber diet. The Adventist Health Study found that eating legumes at least 3 times a week, or brown rice once a week, reduced the risk of colon polyps by about 40%. Whole grains and legumes, such as garbanzos, beans, and lentils, are an excellent source of fiber. A high-fiber diet is another ageless advantage.

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Revelation of Hope, unveiling the prophecies of the Bible and God's ultimate plan. 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
1: 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A simple green salad. This small addition could make a big difference. You see, recently, the Adventist mortality study found that people who ate green salad had lower all-cause mortality. In other words, those who regularly enjoyed raw leafy greens lessened their risk of death. Isn't that reason enough to add a salad to your dinner plans? A green salad is another ageless advantage.

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0: Mr. Bautista, yes, we'll just give you a call, okay?
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2: They came for us in the morning. My husband told us to run. My sons were still weak, but I vowed they would become killers and we would

Will bloodlust rule her life and the lives of her children? 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

0: With more than 7,500 islands, the Philippines is the second largest group of islands in the world. Lush plant life and breathtaking beaches create an atmosphere of serenity for all who visit. As I view these beautiful landscapes, it's hard to imagine the danger nearby. Living among these mountains are terrorists, rebels who need to hear about Jesus. We are hiking into dangerous territory where many of them live. We followed a small path as it leads us through the jungle. As I walk, I am reminded of Matthew 28:19. Go therefore and make disciples of all the nations, baptizing them in the name of the Father and of the Son and of the Holy Spirit. We enter a humble village and I meet Jasleen and her two sons. She is intently making brooms. This is how she earns a living to support her and her family. It is a delicate process and requires much concentration. She invited me to try making one too. I apparently needed a lot of help. But with her skillful guidance, I was soon able to get the hang of it. Jasleen assembled the broom pieces and we tried it out. Just as we were about to sit down so she could tell me her story, the weather suddenly changed. We were forced to take shelter under the hut with the pigs and dogs. Jasleen sat closely to her radio and began to tell us her story.
1: Both my husband and I were rebels.
0: They were soldiers in the New People's Army. Since its founding in 1969, over 40,000 people have died due to the brutal conflicts. Few venture to their domain to challenge them.
1: We always knew the military would find us one day, but we were still not ready.
0: One morning, as a family was eating breakfast, her husband saw movement in the distance. He instructed Jasleen to run and hide with the children as he grabbed his gun to return fire. The sounds of gunshots grew louder as they fled. Jasleen had experienced battles before, but this was intense. Soon, the sounds of fighting stopped. The only noise they heard was the rain. They quietly made their way back, not knowing what to expect. This would be the last time the boys would ever see their father again as the enemy soldiers carried him away.
1: I vowed that my sons would become killers to be feared.
0: She taught them how to maneuver around the jungle, how to shoot to kill, to have no mercy. And they looked forward to the day when they could kill for revenge. Then at the young age of 13, they joined the ranks of their fellow guerrilla soldiers. Time passed and her boys grew up in the rebel army. But God saw past the hatred. These were his children in need of love. With Jasleen's boys gone, her home had become desolate and quiet. She reached for her radio, and as she turned it on, an unfamiliar song began to play that strangely appealed to her heart. Then a voice spoke about this man named Jesus, how he healed the sick, forgave the sins of those who sincerely asked, and how Jesus then sacrificed himself so that others can live. Her heart melted as she listened, and another battle started to take place. As she thought about her husband and how she wanted revenge, she also thought about what she heard and the peace it gave her. In an instant, she made her choice. For her to be a new person, the old self must surrender. When her sons came home, she told them all she knew about Jesus and true forgiveness. And during every visit, she would always play AWR for them. Each time they left, she would pray that they would find the same peace she had found in Jesus. Surprisingly, one day her two sons came home and announced, "We are done with killing. We want to follow this Jesus." Soon the day came when she was able to meet the broadcaster, the very voice who introduced her to Christ. But she had one statement that made him cry.
1: "Why didn't you start broadcasting sooner? My husband would not have died and would have known Jesus."
0: But then she added,
1: "Never stop your broadcasts. They must go to other villages and over the mountains so others can learn about Jesus before it's too late."
0: Jazlyn is not content just knowing about her savior. She now seeks out other rebels and encourages them to trade their bullets for Bibles.
1: I'm no longer a warrior for death, but now I'm a warrior for Christ.
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2: The church was undergoing practical challenges. The Hellenistic Jews were complaining against the Hebraic Jews because the former's widows were being overlooked in the daily distribution of food. The apostles decided that they needed to focus on the ministry of prayer and the word, and so they requested for seven deacons to be chosen for these other practical tasks.
3: The apostles asked us, as a group, to choose seven men who were known to be full of the Spirit and have wisdom. This proposal from the apostles pleased our whole group, so we went about selecting the seven men. Once the men were selected, they were presented to the apostles. The apostles laid their hands on them and prayed for them.
2: With prayer as a priority, the church would never fail. After this, the number of disciples increased rapidly, and a large number of priests became obedient to the word.

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1: With picturesque beaches and stunning mountain ranges, the Philippines is a tropical paradise. The reefs teem with abundant life, majestic waterfalls, and incredible mountain views make everywhere I turn feel like I am walking through a postcard. The most beautiful part of this country, though, is the people. Even though many do not have much, they are full of hospitality. Their smiles and laughter say it all. One of my favorite parts of my work at Adventist World Radio is having the opportunity to travel and document God's miracles all over the world. 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

0: Welcome to the island of Mindanao, located in southern Philippines. Nearly 30 million people call this island home. Sadly, there are many people here who have never heard the name of Jesus. Muslim groups and terrorists fighting up in the mountains have caused unrest in many regions of the country. Despite the challenges, Adventist World Radio has been broadcasting into the darkest corners of this precious place. 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People are listening while God is working. Countless souls are surrendering their lives and choosing to accept the gospel message. We have come to the city of Tampakan to meet John and his wife, Jasmine. They own a small shop in town selling food and goods to their community. They have a small home and are growing food in their gardens. But their pride and joy is their small herd of pigs.
1: We have raised pigs for over 40 years. We got our first pigs when we started a family together. They are our livelihood and we take good care of each one.
0: As the years went by, they always made sure that the pigs were healthy. But over time, they realized that something was wrong.
2: As we took care of our pigs, we began to notice that something was disturbing them. They were very agitated and ran around squealing and screaming constantly. They were not getting any sleep and were becoming sick. I was very concerned for them.
0: Pigs were his family's primary source of income, and he became desperate, seeking a solution. He asked others for advice, and someone suggested that he play the radio to the pigs. Perhaps some music would help calm the pigs down. Although he was skeptical, he decided to give it a try. He took his radio out to the pig pen, hung it up over the pigs. He tuned in to his favorite station, playing popular rock music. But to his surprise, the pigs reacted worse and more violently. They fought with each other and were squealing without end.
2: I didn't know what to do. Nothing that I tried seemed to make any difference. I began to wonder if there was an evil spirit that was disturbing them.
0: He remembered having heard a Christian station when he was young and wondered if it was still playing. After tuning through the channels, he finally stumbled across the very channel that he had heard years before. He remembered some of the songs that had brought comfort to his heart in years gone by, and he wondered if these tunes would bring peace to his pigs as well. Little did he know that this was Adventist World Radio, broadcasting in his area. Unsure of what to do, he decided to give it a try, hoping that it would make the difference.
2: That evening, I went outside, wondering if playing Adventist World Radio would help my pigs. I looked up at the clouds and said, "God, if you are real, please show your power. If you can calm my pigs, you can do anything."
0: When he finished praying, John went to check on the herd. As he approached, he noticed something strange. He did not hear the pigs squealing anymore. To his surprise, the pigs were laying down, calm as can be. This strange and surprising phenomenon amazed John, who couldn't believe that the radio could make such a difference in the behavior of his pigs. To test his theory, he changed back to the station playing rock music, and the pigs went wild all over again. John realized that there was something unique about AWR Radio that brought peace to his pigs. He wondered if God could bring peace to his heart, just like he had changed the pigs.
1: We could hardly believe what we were seeing and hearing. Truly, miracles were happening through the radio.
0: John and his wife began listening to the sermons broadcasted by AWR and were moved by the messages of hope and love. As a result of his experience with AWR, they began to share the testimony of how the gospel had transformed his pigs with his family, friends, community, and at their store. Already, 4 witnesses have been inspired by this testimony and gave their lives to God through baptism and have joined their local SDA church. Isn't God amazing? This story of John and his pigs reminds me of the gospel's power to bring peace and transformation into any life. All around the world, people are frightened and agitated, searching for something to fill the emptiness and longing in their hearts. At AWR, we believe that the gospel is the answer to every heart's longing. We are committed to sharing the message of hope, love, and peace to millions who have never heard. Would you join us in this mission? 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

0: King Herod had arrested some that belonged to the church and was planning to persecute them. When Herod had James put to death with a sword and saw how the Jews had approved of this, he seized Peter also.
1: Peter was guarded by four squads of four soldiers each. We were very concerned for his safety, and the church prayed earnestly for him.
0: The night before Herod was going to bring him to trial, Peter was sleeping between two soldiers, bound by chains, and sentries stood guard at the entrance. Suddenly, an angel of the Lord appeared, and light shone into his cell. The angel struck Peter on the side to wake him up, and the chains fell off his wrists. As he was instructed, Peter followed the angel out of the prison, past all of the guards, to the gate of the city.
1: Many people had been praying together in the house of Mary, the mother of John. As a servant in the house, I heard knocking on the door. With caution, I went to open the door, and to my surprise, there stood Peter. We had just been praying earnestly for him in prison.
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